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0: Time for the No Cap News. What's going on, James?
5: This is pretty wild. This is serious. The government of Russia recognizes it. They have had their first ever robot wedding where two robots are marrying each other. Like I said, the government is going to recognize it. The two lovely couples, their names is Robert and Matilda.
0: Two robots?
5: Yes.
0: With AI?
5: No, this robot humanoid robots.
0: Humanoid robots?
5: Yeah.
0: I didn't even know we had humanoid. So two robots are officially married in the country of Russia.
5: Yes, and they fasten bracelets instead of putting rings on each other.
0: Do you think they're going to have any robot children?
5: They might. You know, a little ChatGPT running around. I wonder if they're going to get divorced, if I'm being honest.
0: Ah, yes. Who will get the bolts and screws?
5: Shut up. That was, you be talking about my dad jokes. What was that?
0: Anyway, look, man, coming up, we are talking about it, man. A date from hell. Have you ever been on one? Because our buddy was. We're breaking it down up next.
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2: 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A friend of the show, she went on a date last weekend. 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
2: We want to see if dad's okay.
3: The family got to see you cheating.
2: Wish you would have filmed it. Hey, but nonetheless, we want to hear from you. Have you ever been on a date from hell? All right? Tell us about your bad date, the worst date you've ever been on. Could be a first date, second date, whatever. 877-817-2888. That is the number. Pick up that phone and get at us. It's the Bootleg Kev

0: Whoa, Mr. Him is here. Whoa, whoa, whoa, whoa, whoa, whoa, Mr. Him.
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2: It's the Bootleg Cap Show, man. We just talked about our friend who went on a date, and while she was on this date with a guy she met on Bumble, the guy's wife and daughter show up to the restaurant looking for him.
3: I know that boy was sweating.
2: Oh, man, you want to talk about a bad date. We want to hear from you, 877-817-2888. Tell us about the worst date you have ever been on. What's going on, man?
4: I went on a date with this guy, and then this guy was tailgating him, and he got really, really mad, brake checking the guy, and then pulled over and got out of the car to fight with this man.
2: You were in the middle of a date, and this guy road raged with a dude. Did he win the fight?
3: That's what matters.
4: He did get the first punch, but he did get arrested.
2: Oh, wow. So did you, as on a first date, have to take his car?
3: She bet not have.
4: No. Oh. I don't know what happened to him or his car, but I left.
2: Yeah, I'm assuming that was the end of you talking to this guy, or did you give him a... Did he call you when he got out of jail?
4: Blocked him immediately.
2: Yeah, that's smart. Yeah, you
3: don't want to... Good guy.
2: I feel like the whole road rage thing, if you are a grown-up, you should not be road raging.
3: I've seen you road rage
2: before. That's a lot.
3: Anyway, what are you talking about?
2: Appreciate you calling. 877-817-2888. Nova is on the phone. Nova, tell us about your date from hell.
5: Oh, my God. So let me tell y'all, right? First of all, I already knew I shouldn't even went out with a dude because we used to work together. And I had a whole thing about I'm not going on a date with nobody I work with. But then dude got fired. So he was like, I got fired. What's up? I should have took that as a red flag because whole time he was just a brokey. I'm going to skip to the worst part. And dude took my leftover.
2: He took your leftovers?
3: He needed them. He just got fired.
5: He took my leftovers. Oh. He said that since he wasn't getting no ass, he was going to get everything out of this date. And he snatched my leftovers pulled off on me.
2: Oh, what a demon.
3: He sound like Denzel. I believe he was something.
2: If I ain't getting nothing, I'm getting something. Let me get the rest of them leftovers right there since I paid for them. Those are my leftovers. Appreciate you calling. Hey, tell us about the worst date you've ever been on. You can leave us a voicemail. 877-817-2888. Coming up next, we're talking about it. Something sold for $50 million that might be the coolest thing I've ever seen sell for $50 million.
3: What?
2: We're going to break it down up next.
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2: What it do, bro?
1: This is crazy. A Tyrannosaurus Rex, that's right, a T-Rex full fossil, just sold for $50.1 million.
2: That's way too much.
1: At an auction.
2: That's way. You don't even know if the dinosaurs was real. I got some KFC bones if you want to buy them.
1: Mystery bidder. So we don't know who bought it, but I can only imagine if you ever went to someone's crib and you walk in and they got a giant T-Rex in the front room.
2: I would never buy that. Never. I don't even got the money for it, to be honest.
1: We know, James. That's implied.
2: What you calling me broke, man?
1: I'm saying you ain't got $50 million, and neither do I. Anyway, stay by your radio. Coming up next, we got the People's Mix on the way. Keep it locked, y'all.

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2: What it do, bro?
1: We got to talk about this. James is always speaking about how he likes to take a little employee discount when he does self-checkout at the grocery store.
2: And now the laws is about to change because of it.
1: We're going to talk about it up next. I kind of like this, by the way. All right, we're breaking it down on the way, man. How you could save 10% of your groceries, potentially.

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2: What a do, Bill?
1: All right, New York State, man, they have proposed potentially passing a law that would give shoppers a 10% discount for using self-checkout.
2: And it makes sense. That's exactly what needs to happen, because you take an employee's job, I gotta save some money because I'm the employee.
1: Yeah, if I'm doing the job of the person who's the cashier, then I should get a little something off the top because you're saving money.
2: You should. You just do it.
1: No, you steal. I don't steal.
2: Employee discount. I've been telling
1: you. So you be shoplifting.
2: No, it's not. See, you over here snitching. I don't like this.
1: It would require this bill for retail establishments to also sell food to provide the discount. So we'll see, man. I think that'd be kind of dope. Because, you know, you go to these grocery stores, you sit in that self-checkout line. It's usually not worth it.
2: 100% it's worth it.
1: I hate it. So I always go to where the lady's at. But if I get 10% off, I'm self-checking out everything.
2: But you know what the grocery store is going to do? They're just going to raise the prices on everything.
1: By 10%?
2: Yeah.
1: Anyway, stay by your radio. Coming up next, man, we're jumping into People's Mix. Keep it live.
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0: 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We in the People's Mix right now. That's James Andre Jefferson Jr.
1: What a do, boo?
0: Yes, sir. Tap in with us right now. 877-817-2888. If you got anything you want to hear, man, coming up, let's do that Jordan Adetunji. But right now, let's kick things off. Brand new Tyler, the Creator. Off that Kendrick Lamar freestyle he did, man. All right, it's that guy. It's right here on the Bootleg Kev Show.

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1: What a do, bro?
0: Yes, sir. We in the people's mix, man. Shout out to DJ Sam I Am. All right, coming up next, the Treasury Department is doing something new to fluff Donald Trump's ego.
1: Oh, Lord.
0: We're going to break it down up next, man. You might be carrying around the orange man in your pocket real soon.
1: Ain't no way in hell.
0: Anyway, let's get into this one right now. Tyla, Is It Love? It's on the Bootleg Kev Show.

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18: Today's the last day of no World Cup action before we get to the podium. 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Argentina's Lionel Messi and France's Kylian Mbappe are tied at 8 goals apiece in the race for the Golden Boot.
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19: 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The sound of the culture. Hip-hop. Hey. Right here. Hey. Home of the Breakfast Club. 103.1 The Beat.

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2: Donald Trump's face is set to be on a new gold $1 coin releasing via the U.S. Mint to commemorate 250 years of America.
3: I'm looking at this picture of him. It's an Ozempic Trump because he ain't got the turkey neck.
2: Yeah, nah, this is definitely a very kind photo of Donald Trump that they're using for this coin.
3: If you want to be real, you got to make it look like mashed potatoes a little bit.
2: My whole thing, if you go to the corner store and you say, oh, yeah, let me pay with that, and you just give them a couple of them Trump coins, they're going to look at you like you crazy.
3: Oh, yeah, facts.
2: 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Coming up, we got the No Cap News. Keep it locked.
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1: It's the Bootleg Kev Show, man. James finds the craziest stories in the world. We talk about them. It is called the No Cap News. What do you got coming up?
2: In America, when we lost the World Cup, the players went back to their regular life. But in Colombia, the players is catching hell right now.
1: Yes, they are. One particular player. All right, we're going to break it down up next. What's going on? World Cup News, the Bootleg Kev Show.

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3: Talk to him, homie.
4: All right, man. So we got Spain versus Argentina on Sunday for the World Cup Championship. But James has got some World Cup news for the No Cap News today. What you got, James?
5: Colombian World Cup player is reportedly in hiding because he's receiving a bunch of death threats because he missed the goal shot that helped knock his team out of the World Cup. Apparently, he didn't even get on the airplane to get back home. He's trying to go somewhere else in hiding because he's scared of the death threats.
4: Yeah, the penalty kick thing. I watched this game. The penalty kick, it went to penalties. Dude missed the kick.
5: Right.
4: Heartbreaking for sure, but Colombia don't play about their soccer.
5: Facts.
4: Also, I guess in Brazil, a guy accidentally scored in his own goal during the World Cup some years ago.
5: Oh, they probably shot him.
4: They killed him.
5: Oh, damn. I didn't mean to say that.
4: They did. Yes. Rest in peace. Lord.
5: My bad, homie. Rest in peace.
4: But the guy from Colombia, he just missed the kick, so.
5: Hey, it's serious in some countries.
4: He probably needs to stay away for a little bit. Anyway, stay by your radio. We got the Daily Hate coming up next. Keep it locked.
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1: Yo, it's the Bootleg Kev Show. That's James Andre Jefferson Jr.
2: What a do, boo?
1: The Daily Hate coming up, y'all. It's Friday. We want to hear from you. Leave us a voicemail, 877-817-2888. That is the number. Let us know if you got something you want to hate on, James. Anything you're hating on.
2: People that schedule their gardening is too early in the morning. Like, it's too much noise.
1: Yeah, man. Post 10 a.m. for sure, all right? Look, stay by your radio. Your calls are coming up next.

0: All right, what are you hating on, bro?
1: Yeah, so there needs to be a test or something for people at the self-checkout line because people take way too long. It's not that difficult to scan your items, pay it, and get out of the way, but people just go crazy with it.
0: You know what it is? There's people like James who take it as an opportunity to shoplift, so he's got to look both ways before he throws the item back in his cart.
2: It's not shoplifting. It's an employee discount. If I'm working for the company doing their job, I'm going to get some stuff for free, so I got to figure out the way to think to make sure I can get it free. Hey, sir, go ahead and regular check-in line. Don't bother us.
1: No, see, I'm speedy with it. I can't wait in line. And it's even worse when you go to a regular line because

0: Everyone keeps talking.
1: Well, the self-checkouters are hated on, all right? Appreciate you for calling. Hit us up, 877-817-2888 if you got something you want to hate on, too. Like people who don't know how to silence a phone in a radio studio.
2: Yeah, come on. What we doing here, y'all?
1: Shout out to Cyrus. Anyway, stay by your radio. We got your calls coming up next. Plus, we got to talk about it. The Pied Piper of R&B is reaching out to the Orange Man.
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2: 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We're getting up out of here. Back at it Monday, y'all. 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
14: Reigning MVP Michael Beasley and the defending champion Miami 305 play a must-win game against the undefeated Dallas Power, led by coach Nancy Lieberman. 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
0: 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It's the Mixtape with DJ Louis V. Let's go.
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Radio Boss Hard Body Kiati. Hey, happy Saturday. I don't know why LeBron think we playing games. We got to wait around his timetable, but that could be what's going on. We'll get into it 6 minutes after.

0: home of the Breakfast Club. 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Radio Boss, everybody, Kiati, I can't wait. Yay. Lauryn Hill on the way, 6 minutes. LeBron said, y'all got to wait. Yesterday at the Fanatics Fan Fest, they asked him on stage, hey, do you know where you're going? The league is saying they can't schedule Christmas games until you announce it. He was like, well, I don't know, but I'm going to figure it out soon, so we'll definitely be waiting. Man, I'm ready for this NBA to kick back into high gear. Look.
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5: Ice Cube's Big 3 basketball is heating up. 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
1: 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Happy birthday to Shay. Where them cancers at? Y'all know it's real love. We got to hurry up. 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
4: Take my money. Well, I'm in need. 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Oh, she's a gold digger. 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

thebeat.com. 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

0: Whoa. 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

0: 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Radio Boss Hard Body Kiati. DC Young Fly had a problem with Rick Ross mentioning him in his new album Set in Stone. He went online. Now, y'all know DC Young Fly is funny. So hopefully this don't turn into like a rap comedian beef, the first one of 2026. Butterflies, Brent Faiyaz, on the way, 6 minutes. Keep it live.
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3: 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Yeah, yeah. Oh, yeah, yeah. Oh, you know, I just be getting out my body sometimes. It's just matching up to my aesthetics, but you know what I'm saying? My don't need to be appreciating it. It was cool.

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The World Cup winding down. Tomorrow is the final game. One time for all my soccer fans. You may or may not know I played soccer in high school. So, yep, I've been one of the brothers watching the games, waiting for the outcomes. Everybody, Cardi B and Latto on the way after this Johnny Venus. I want you back.

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1: Radio Boss Horn by the Kiati. That song right there make me wish I was in New York last week for Jay-Z's concerts. It was my birthday weekend and all, but we're just going to let it move past. I can't wait. Yay, Lauryn Hill on the way, 6 minutes, keep it live.
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Woo! 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

Do your thing, just make sure you ahead of the game. 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

0: 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Hey, shoulda never, Kehlani, Usher, and Chris Brown. Bryson Tiller, on the way for you 5 minutes.
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0: 50 on Offset. 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
1: Yeah, on a party with a savage. 21. 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
2: Oh God.
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0: Birmingham's number one for hip hop and R&B, 103.1 The Beat. Rifayat's Butterflies, keeping that music rolling on our Saturday morning together. Hello, my darling. How are you doing? What a week. And if you are too employed and you missed out on some things, oh, I got you covered. Like the House passing a bill, the Sunshine Protection Act, 308 to 117, which means it was bipartisan. The people were like, hell yeah. Basically, what it comes down to is whatever time we observe from March to September, daylight savings time, they said we're going to keep it right there. Ain't no more spring or fall falling back. Knock it off. Okay? And which, again, I can see why, and I like that for us. Senator Tom Cotton, he was like, no, because there are some places in the world where it'll be 9 a.m. and still dark outside, or the sun just start coming up at 9 a.m. Honestly, I like a good, dark, gloomy day as much as the next gay or gal.
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1: 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Hey, it's Ariel with you on this Saturday morning. Let's keep this music rolling. Lil Baby, Lil Uzi headed in your direction. Plus, who you need to be following on TikTok, especially if you want yellow cake chocolate icing.

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1: Drake's Too Hard for the Radio, starting off that next set of back-to-back music on our Saturday morning together. What's up? It's Ariel. Now, as we in the weekend, and maybe it's just me, but Sundays were always associated with yellow cake chocolate icing. And the girls that got it, got it. The rest of you, you don't have to sit here. We're having a different conversation. The other K, and it's one word, the other, T-H-E,

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Birmingham's number one for hip-hop and R&B, 103.1 The Beat. Hey, it's Ariel with you on our Saturday morning. Now, while some people are saying Lil Wayne responded to Jay-Z not inviting him on stage, I got another theory. Get into it after Fetty Wap right now, yeah.

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0: It's 103.1 The Beat. Mariah the Scientist, Burning Blue is going to keep that playlist rolling straight ahead. Happy Saturday morning. What's up? It's Ariel. Just in case you two employ, a lot was happening this week, especially with the names Jay-Z and Lil Wayne. He did not pop out on stage at Yankee Stadium. That's not where I'm going with this. In fact, that's why some people are taking the tweet where he said, I get it, you got it, thought we had it, that's what I get for thinking, as a response to Jay-Z not inviting him to any of the three nights at Yankee Stadium. Although, Lil Wayne just ended yet another, like, his 5th/11th engagement. I feel like that was to the ex-fiance, not the Jay-Z, but who are me? A person that shouldn't be in somebody else's business, neither should you. Let's go away, friend.
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0: home of the Breakfast Club. This is 103.1 The Beat. Coily Rae's going to keep that music rolling for our Saturday morning playlist. What's up? It's Ariel. Now, as much as I love a good scheme set up by Todd, this one might have gone too far, all right? Because we are talking about somebody's freedom here. Remember when Boosie caught some federal gun charges? He was trying to get, like, a pardon, a full presidential pardon, and went through these two guys who said, like, hey, we can handle all the paperwork. We'll handle it with the White House. Jacob and Jack is what I believe that their names are. Anyway, the White House eventually had to come out when the $600,000 lawsuit got filed because Boosie said, I want a refund. Like, give me my money back because the pardon never happened. The White House had to come out and say, hey, we don't know them. Actually, they're not associated with us. They do not sit with us. Good luck and Godspeed. I'll let you know if I find out anything else.
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1: 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What's up? It's Ariel with you on this Saturday morning. I may have originally said on New Music Friday that I did not like Saucy Santana's new song. That may have changed. There are things to discuss about Saucy Santana, though, after Dave and Tim's right now, Johnny Venus.

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1: 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Chris Brown, It Depends, keeps that music rolling on the playlist straight ahead. What's up? It's Ariel. If you were on the fence about Saucy Santana's Quiet on the Creek, you got to add it to, like, a playlist where you're doing something. Like, I put mine on my workout playlist, and I was like, oh, actually, you know what? No, I kind of like this song a little bit. And I also like the whole I Was a Little Girl, Keep It Quiet on the Creek concept, but at the same time... Okay, there are people who are getting online trying to explain what Quiet on the Creek is if you don't know what the trend is all about. And that has started its own controversy with more of the conversations coming forward. We're like, hey, at some point, we got to start gatekeeping stuff. And I agree with it because I came from an era of it was fun to say bling bling until it wasn't. You understand what I mean? Big Cousin got a little knowledge, I promise you there. But listen, if you feel a little bit different, I would love to hear your take. 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

Big bag, bustin' out the Bentley band, take

It's 103.1 The Beat. Hey, Zaria with you on our Saturday morning together. Ever been one of those people that's like, I wish that they would just pick a time on the clock and leave it there, no more falling back and springing forward? You may have been in luck this week. Just in case you work too much and you missed it, we will talk about the end of daylight savings time in about three more seconds.

0: Birmingham's number one for hip-hop and R&B, 103.1 The Beat. Brent Fayez, Butterflies, keeping that music rolling on our Saturday morning together. What's up? It's Ariel. Before you know it, we might actually be looking at the end of daylight savings time. The House passed a bill this week, the Sunshine Protection Act, which basically takes the country out of daylight savings time, whatever time we observe during March to November. That's going to be all year round. Like, no more spring and fall, falling back, keeping up with all of that or whatnot. 308 to 117. This was a bipartisan act that definitely got a lot of people's support, because I know I've heard a lot of people complain about having to, you know, change the clocks and change sleeping habits. Now, Senator Tom Cotton was one that was against it. It was like, permanently ending daylight savings time could push winter sunrises to like 9 a.m. in some parts of the country. I don't know, friend. I don't mind being up. It feels like a little cozy, you know?
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J. Cole still headed your way on our Saturday morning. Right now, Drake Steve Harford Radio.

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1: It's 103.1 The Beat. So yeah, Mr. Ham, keeping that music rolling for our Saturday morning together. What's up? It's Ariel. I need to take you back to my childhood, right? So it's Sunday. We've been in church 50 hours, and now I'm home. We done ate fried chicken and some other stuff with yams and cornbread and all that good stuff. Okay, I grew up Southern. Don't worry about my life. Anyway, I'm telling you about the chocolate cake. The yellow cake with chocolate icing, it has always been my favorite. But I never could get it to taste like my mom did when she made it with the box mix. Oh, and then I found the other K. The other, like T-H-E-O-T-H-E-R-K-A-E-E on TikTok, gave the whole recipe. What ingredients to replace? My mama wouldn't tell me. She said, you don't know how to cook. No way. It don't matter. Babe, when I tell you I made it this weekend and it tastes absolutely phenomenal, I'm going to make me another one and be wide as all outdoors and don't care.
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1: What's up, Zaria, with you on this Saturday morning. Lil Wayne started trending this week when a very lengthy court document got released of some of the duties his personal assistants had. We'll get into that next. Biggie headed your way after Mariah this time.

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1: Yay, and Lauryn Hill keeping that music rolling on the playlist straight ahead. Happy Saturday. What's up? It's Ariel. Lil Wayne was one of the trending topics this week for several different reasons. One of them was one of his former assistants is suing him for assault. Not the kind where stuff happens to you that you didn't ask for, the kind where you get your head knocked behind the door. Okay, I'm not saying he did it. I didn't say he didn't do it. Allegedly, this is what happened. The court documents, however, obtained by TMZ, they kept saying unusual job requirements. And then I read them, and I saw it was like, you know, packing his bags, waking him up on time, making sure his pre-rolls are prepared, restocking his preferred wraps, also maintaining a pleasant personal hygiene. Maybe it was something in the pleasant personal hygiene that was giving unusual job requirements, but all of this sounds like something I expect to have as a job if I was a personal assistant, but who are me?
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0: Birmingham's number one for hip-hop and R&B, 103.1 The Beat. Checking in on your Saturday. Good morning, good morning, good morning to you, your girl Roxy Romeo. Hope your weekend is off to a great start. 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
1: Big Sean and Chris Brown with My Last. It's coming up for you in less than 4 minutes. I'm Roxy Romeo. First, let's jump into Dave and Tim's with A Rain Dance. I love this song. Turn it up.

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1: 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On the other side for you, Kehlani and Usher, Shoulda Never is kicking off more music. Plus, I got Chris Brown and Bryson Tiller with It Depends. I'm Roxy Romeo and Boosie Badass. So he filed a lawsuit, okay, against two Washington, D.C. lobbyists, Jacob Wohl and Jack Berman, Berkman, because he allegedly paid them $600,000, okay, to receive a pardon from Donald Trump that never happened. They supposedly told him that they had connections to Trump's inner circle, and Boosie now wants a $300,000 refund. He wants a pardon based on an arrest from 2023 where he was caught with a gun as a convicted felon. Well, the White House has since responded to Boosie. They say that Wohl and Berkman never reached out to them, and they do not support the work of both of those men. They also warned anyone seeking a pardon, if you go through those men, your chances will be hurt. Wohl and Berkman reportedly refused to offer a partial refund to Boosie. So, you know, it doesn't look too good that Boosie's going to get his money back. But again, he filed the lawsuit. So we'll see what the courts say.
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12: 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This is Chelsea Handler from Dear Chelsea. 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
2: And I go by the name of Charlamagne Tha God, and welcome to Weekends with the Breakfast Club. Hello.
1: Yes, we count down the 20 biggest joints in the country requested by you. And we got some special guests joining us this week.
2: Who we got?
1: We have Memphis Bleek. He'll be joining us.
2: Big Bleek. That's my fellow employee at Roc Nation.
1: You still big.
2: I think Bleek way more than an employee. I'm just an employee. I don't know what Bleek does at Roc Nation.
1: And also,
2: he's in the DNA of Roc Nation.
1: He is. And also, Tierra Whack will be joining us.
2: Tierra Whack. She got a new album out right now called Whack Museum.
1: Mm-hmm.
2: Very dope project. Check it out.
1: So we're going to be kicking it with them. And then we have the latest with Lauren. Jess is going to be fixing somebody's mess. And Charlamagne, Donkey of the Week, who are you giving it to?
2: Donkey of the Week is going to send it to Chuck Schumer. He needs to come to the front of the congregation. We'd like to have a word with him, please.
1: All right. Well, let's get the countdown cracking. Here's number 20. It's J. Cole with Legacy. I know you.

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0: Charlamagne Tha God here. Weekends at the Breakfast Club. That was the number 16 song, Lotto, featuring Glorilla, G-O-M-F. Now here's the number 15 song. It's Ye, featuring Lauryn Hill. I Can't Wait, right here on Weekends at the Breakfast Club.
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0: 5'9", brown eyes.
1: Yep, Charlamagne Tha God here. Weekends at the Breakfast Club. That was the number 13 song, Rain Dance, from Dave and Tim's. Now, Envy, you got the exclusive of the week coming?
2: Yep, it's courtesy of Jim Jones. He just turned 50 this week, and it's called New York. It's featuring Fab. It's Weekends with the Breakfast Club. Yeah,

0: Dallas DJ Envy. It's time for Just Fix My Mess.
1: Baby!
2: It's the real deal. Help me! Help me!
3: Oh my God.
4: I'm all up in your mess. I'ma fix it. Fix it. Fix it. Fix it. Just gonna fix your mess because my advice is real.
0: Hello, who's this?
5: Good morning, this is Lala.
0: Lala.
3: Good morning, Lala.
0: What's your question for Jess?
5: Okay, so my question is, what do I do if I've been in a relationship with someone for 8 years? I have him raise his kids, and I just had my first child. He doesn't want any more.
3: Well, congratulations. Congratulations first on your first baby, girl. That got to feel good because motherhood is a beautiful journey.
5: Yeah,
3: and so you're saying you want more. He already has 4, plus your 1, so that's 5.
5: Right.
3: And he doesn't want any more. You want more.
5: I do. And ultimately, I want to be with him. That's my child's father. But absolutely. I don't want to sacrifice. Because I know if the shoe was on the other foot and he wanted more kids, he would go have them.
3: Okay. Well, was this talked about before you guys got serious or after? Like, did you been knew that he didn't really want more kids because he already got 4?
5: Well, he knew when he got with me, I had none.
3: Yeah, but you also knew when you got with him that he didn't want any more.
5: No. It's not that he didn't want them. It's just, I gave you 1, so it's like, dang, you want some more? Yeah, don't you got 4?
3: Yeah, he ain't trying to have 8. That's the thing. Like, he ain't trying to have 6, 7, you know? And so that's what it is. I'm not saying that you're wrong. Your feelings are very valid. Like, you know what I mean? You want more than one kid. You want a pool of your own biological kids. You want to give birth. However, he does not. So y'all got to find a compromise. Y'all got to meet each other in the middle. I feel like he already kind of met you in the middle, giving you 1. You want 1 more, or you sound like you want way more than just 1 more.
5: Well, I'll take 1 more. But the fact that I helped you raise your kids when I didn't even have, like, you made me a mom before I was a mom myself.
3: Yeah, but that's something that you took on willingly, boo.
5: True, I take that. Yeah, because
3: he came as a package.
5: 1 more.
3: Yeah. Have y'all talked about it?
5: We have.
3: What is he saying?
5: He's in between. He wants to travel the world. He wants to do stuff he's never done before. And with a newborn baby, he can't do that.
3: Yeah, and he's had about 4 of them things. Well, 5 of them things, you know. So how old are y'all? How old is he? Let me ask.
5: Okay, so he just turned 43. I just turned
3: 36. Okay. Older men really ain't jocking having to run after little kids after a certain age. He's gonna be on the other side of life, going into the second half of his life in about 4 years, and he ain't trying to be chasing after no kids at that age.
5: Okay, so tell me this then. We've been together since 2018. That's about 8 years. Do I hold on or do I move on? He's a great in the eyes. Are not against him. He's
3: awesome
5: dad. He's awesome man. He's a father. Like, I choose him every day.
3: Okay.
5: I just want another child. That's
3: well, let me.
5: So my thing is to just take it.
3: Well, let me ask you this then: is that your deal breaker to stay with him? Because I can't tell you to stay. I can't tell you to leave. But you know in your heart what you are willing to take, what you are willing to stay for, and what you're not willing to stay for. You want another child. Is that a deal breaker for you if he does not give you one?
5: It is a deal breaker.
3: Okay. Well, you got to do what's best for you. And are y'all married?
5: That's the other thing. Not married.
3: Okay. So you're not getting a ring. You feel like you ain't locking it down. So, you know what I'm saying? You're not giving me what I want twice over. I want a baby, and you're not even making me a wife. You're not even solidifying this covenant right here, this commitment. So, listen, do what's best for you. And if he wants to pursue a life with you, he will give you what you want. But his feelings matter, too. So, sometimes people just gotta make moves according to putting yourself first.
5: That's why I need to get a fix my message.
3: Yes, ma'am. You know what you want to do. You know what you want. If it ain't what he want, you gotta sometimes move on to get what you want because you gotta put you first. True. Yeah.
0: All right. Okay. Good luck, mama.
5: Well, thank you. I appreciate that. You guys have
3: absolutely.
5: A blessed day.
0: You too.
3: Thank
0: now.
3: You, boo.
0: All right. Salute to Jess for fixing somebody's mess. Now keep it locked. We got 12 more joints to count down. And Donkey of the Week is up next. It's Weekends with the Breakfast Club.
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6: Donkey of the Week goes to Senator Chuck Schumer. Now, for the last several years, it seems like the conversation around age limits for elected officials has gotten louder and louder and louder, okay, from Ruth Bader Ginsburg to Joe Biden to now current President Trump. How old is too old has been the question of the day, and it's not ageism, people. Okay, folks just want to know that you can maintain the mental and physical fitness to govern. Okay, listen, we all know governing is a very stressful, high-energy job. All right, as a voter, a citizen of these here United States of America, we have concerns. We don't trust that senior citizens have what it takes to properly govern. Okay, we have concerns about the physical and mental toll that role of an elected official takes on the elderly. Okay, so one of the reasons I think it should be a maximum age limit is because it will restore public trust. And 75-year-old Chuck Schumer, who I've been saying should step aside, just allegedly did something that is not going to restore trust in old politicians anytime soon. See, Chuck Schumer was airing out his grievances over Trump's Iran war, and then out of the blue, something happened that was out of his control. Chuck Schumer decided to air out the Senate floor with a fart. Yes, ass gas. Get my farts ready, Red. Give me some farts. There you go, okay? Ass gas, booty tootie, air biscuits. Let's go to Will King Country Podcast for the report, please.
7: This is going to be Chuck Schumer reportedly farting on the floor of the Senate.
8: We need a complete investigation that's independent. Now, on Iran and the NDAA, when all the Trump administration...
9: Bro.

The age thing is such a distraction. Imagine giving a speech about the Iran war and the only thing people are talking about is the bomb that dropped out of your bunkie, okay? A barking couch frog jumped out of your bunkie, and that is the headline of your speech, okay? Listen, the moral of the story is this. We need younger leaders in office, all right? They create better generational balance, all right? Older lawmakers hold seats for decades, and as you can see, they fought in them. And that smell makes it hard for new voices to enter the system, okay? Younger elected officials will inspire other young people to vote and join the political process. We don't need Chuck Schumer, okay, dropping nukes on the Senate floor. And yes, that was a nuke because there was just a little fallout, all right? It's just another moment that reminds we the people that our political leadership is not only full of but has been around so long that social media is debating whether that was a Senate speech or a commercial for Medicare. Please give Senator Chuck Schumer the sweet sounds of the Hamiltones.

0: Poor guy, man. Poor guy. Just another example of why we need new leadership.
1: Because he fought it? Come on, yo.
0: Yes, because he's 75 years old. And he farted on the Senate floor. That's why.
2: I wonder if it was a shark.
0: His age.
2: I wonder if it was a shark.
1: But what I'm saying is, like, why do we care? Why we care that bad that this farted?
0: Because it's just more proof that he's too old to be serving. Because older people fart and don't know it. Thank you for going to pick up my graphic novel, Illuminati, which came out this past Tuesday. If you know, I put out a comic book last year. It was a 5-series run of a comic book called Illuminati with my people over at AWA. But this past Tuesday, it came out as a full graphic novel. So if you never got all 5 issues, you can just go pick up the whole book wherever you buy books, Barnes and Nobles, Amazon. And it tells the story of a young musician named Lily. Her sister Jackie was a famous pop star who died from a drug overdose in L.A. So Lily traveled to L.A. to bury her sister. But then she quickly learns that Jackie's death is actually a murder covered up by a secret centuries-old group called the Illuminati. So, you know, it may or may not be based on a true story, but go pick up Illuminati wherever you buy books now.
2: All right, now keep it locked. We got more joints to count down, and my mix, the People's Choice Mix, is Weekends with the Breakfast Club.
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0: 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All right? Keep it locked. We got 11 more joints to count down. And Memphis Bleek will be joining us this weekend with The Breakfast Club.
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7: Ice Cube's Big 3 basketball is heating up. 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Reigning MVP Michael Beasley and the defending champion Miami 305 play a must-win game against the undefeated Dallas Power, led by coach Nancy Lieberman. 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

0: Yep, Charlamagne the God here. Weekends with the Breakfast Club. That was the number 9 song, Motion Party, from Boss Man D-Lo. Now let's get into our conversation with Memphis Bleek right here on Weekends with the Breakfast Club.
1: Yeah. What's up? Fresh off the Standing on My Feet tour.
2: I got Uggs on right now.
1: Yo,
2: and it's 90 degrees outside.
1: Yo, I feel you. They need to make some cottons for the men. So,
3: out of all the Hove concerts, because you've been to damn near all of them.
1: Yeah.
3: Where do you put this on the list?
1: This definitely top 3.
3: And which night?
1: The first one. The night with me.
0: That was the best night. It was.
1: Definitely. Because I feel like that was core fans.
3: Yes.
1: Like I told Jay at the end of that show, it was like, yo, it's unbelievable to really think about it. 30 years ago today, we prayed this would work.
2: Mm-hmm.
1: And here we are 30 years later, and this is the results of it worked.
0: Core fans. And man, on Friday night, there was a story told. Like, it felt like watching a movie. Like, you saw, like, the origin story. And, like, I didn't get that the other two nights. I did for Saturday, but it was something else I realized about Saturday. Blueprint has always been overshadowed by 9/11.
1: Definitely. Mm-hmm. And I think part two, like, night two, was more of a party night. It was more of a vibe.
3: The crowd, I was in Virginia for night two, but I seen it on the stream. Shout out to It's Biscuit stream the whole thing. I was able to watch it. But Friday night when I was there, it just seemed like hardcore Hove fans.
1: That's
3: like
1: the ones
3: that knew every word and just wanted to hear and listen. And, you know, I was upset
0: about that. That crowd didn't know RD though.
3: I know.
0: But it didn't matter because the show was so good. It was like, even if you didn't know, you got familiar.
3: That's two things missing from the Friday night. Foxy, Inga, Sauce Money.
1: Yo, I heard through the grapevine, I don't know how true it is, it's just what I heard. They said Fox was there and she got cold feet or something.
2: I wanted to see her. Like, even if I just walked past her, I just wanted to see her in real life.
1: Me too. I ain't seen nobody.
3: Wow.
1: I seen Gav.
3: Yes, he got there.
1: Word up. Shout out Gav, but they said she was there.
3: They kept teasing all day. Gav would tease.
1: That's what I heard. I don't know how true it is, but, you know, rumor has it.
3: Damn, because that would have been a crazy one. What about Sauce?
1: Oh, I heard they reached out to Sauce too. The line just wasn't, you know, returned.
3: Damn.
1: That was a major one I wanted to see. I wanted to see the Jazzo, Sauce, Jay back, because that's what it started with. You know, of course, we get the Dame Dash, Biggs, Jay, Bleek, Beans, that Rockefeller. But to me, the original rock was Sauce, Jazz, and Jay, man. Like, I don't think it's no trio that can rap better than that three people right there. That's my top three.
0: Is it true Dame called in a bomb threat on Sunday?
1: That's what they said. Yo, you seen the AI video he posted?
2: Yeah.
1: When he got bum rushed on stage, yo, Dame. Yo, Dame is hilarious, man.
3: What does that mean for you to see 30 years of Reasonable Doubt, where that was your start? That was your call into the world?
1: It's kind of surreal, bro, because I never imagined we could take it this far. You know what I'm saying? My whole thing back then was to get a couple dollars, you know, get a few outfits, some cars. Mm-hmm. Maybe we chill a few summers. Mm-hmm. I ain't think 30 years later. Remember, when Reasonable Doubt dropped, I was 18, bro.
0: Damn, that's crazy.
1: 48. Wow. And we still doing it. That's why I even had to tell that to Jay. I don't think no other artist from our era, even before in hip-hop, can do what he did in these 3 days. Name me another artist that can celebrate their first album release before the generation today wasn't even born when Reasonable Doubt dropped.
0: Maybe one.
1: Who?
3: Snoop.
1: I give it. Yeah, Snoop. Yeah, Doggy Style ain't gonna front.
3: Snoop.
0: Probably Snoop. He's probably the only one.
3: Yeah.
0: From that era. He actually before y'all.
1: Yeah, Snoop. I give it to Snoop. But then who else? I was trying to think. I'm like, yo, who else can do this? 30 years, even in 40 or 20 years. Some people can't even do a 20-year.
3: Yeah, now sell out.
0: Not a venue
3: like
0: that size.
3: Snoop would be the only one I could think of.
1: 3 nights in a row, and then you sell out Blueprint, and you let people know this is just the album. This is not like, yo, we playing around, we'll play a few songs. No, we're focusing solely on this project. I can't even do that. I can't be like, yo, we doing coming age only. I'm like, you know what? We out.
0: Yo. Or you can do that at Urban Plaza.
1: Yeah. You know what I'm saying? Urban Plaza, Marcy Day. You know what I'm saying?
3: It was dope that he brought out Nas, so I thought that was dope. And the way he brought out Nas, because everybody expected Nas to do the hook, right?
1: Mm-hmm.
3: Nas wasn't there for the hook. The last hook, it went right into Whose World. It was way they did that was just.
1: I give Jay number one transition from song to song at a show.
3: Should have been a DJ word.
1: It's insane that how he mixed rhymes with songs, beats with songs. Yo, bro, I'm a fan still. And I always tell him, like, yo, you never seem to not amaze me, bro. When I think what you going to do next, you pull out something I wasn't even thinking about. Like, the beat switches this show is impeccable, yo, man. Like, straight up.
0: There was a couple moments out there, though, I was like, I know he out there by himself, but he need a bleep.
1: He need that. You know what I mean? Yo, man, share that stage time, ho.
3: Joe. Now, is he working on a new album? That was another rumor that's possibly
1: out. I don't know. I've been sending him records. Records upon records, like the record we I just working. Dropped. No More, I sent it to him. That's why it came out, too, because you know, whole f***ed on everything. I sent him a record, that ain't it. That nigga hit me back and said, yo, this one of the dopest hooks I heard in a long time. Yo, listen, press that up. Next single. So that's how we dropped it. I thought he was going to put a verse on it, but who knows. Goo got some shit. Goo tucking. We got to get the album. We got to stick Goo up.
3: Stick Goo up.
2: Because you said it first, and then Pharrell said it on stage that there's some music that.
1: Yeah, Pharrell was talking that smoke, right? He said, I would hope you kill all them niggas. He kind of stopped talking like that because he going to get the suicide bombers thinking it's really war.
3: That was the first part of our interview with Memphis Bleek. Now let's get into a Bleek joint. It's his newest joint. It's called No More. I'm DJ Envy, and it's Weekends with the Breakfast Club.
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1: For life. Rock.

0: weekends with the Breakfast Club. Why do you think RD keeps aging like just better than a lot of things instead of feeling dated?
1: Like I said, it's the hustle mentality of it. Like, it's just the hunger. Like, to see, like, Jay is the epitome of going from denial to undeniable.
0: Mm-hmm.
1: You know what I mean? Like, think about it. When they was shopping Reasonable Doubt or anything before, they was looking at Jay like, ha-ha, ain't no way. You're not that guy. Get out of here. And then to take over, it's like every, I don't even want to say child, every human being want to do that, bro. Mm-hmm. Come back that defiant. Like, oh, we all dream of that. Like, I know y'all want to come by AHA one day.
0: Mm-hmm.
1: You know what I'm saying? It's a dream. Like, who knows? And to be able to accomplish that, that's it, bro.
2: I saw him talk about that when he did the GQ interview. And I was wondering, like, during that time, what was his attitude like? Because it seems like he's always unfazed. So when people wasn't really fooling with Reasonable Doubt, like, how was he receiving that?
1: It's hard to, when you come in the game a millionaire, I guess feelings don't show them. Like, you don't wear them on your sleeve like the average guy. Like, when you tell you I came in this game 900 strong.
2: Yeah.
1: Yeah, you wanted the music to pop and everybody to rock with you, but I don't think it mattered. Because remember, he wanted to retire after the first album. You knew that was the whole goal of Rockefeller. We dropping one album and we retiring. That's it. It's over. We going with Source Money. We had some girl, what, Rough Ends or Roughness. We had Christian. That was the whole focus. So Jay doing 12 and 14 albums, that's a new script. So it's just amazing.
0: Imagine what hip-hop would have been like if he would have
2: only did that one album.
0: Followed through with that shit.
1: I'd have been the best. You know what I'm saying? You know what I mean?
3: Is it odd to see people that y'all were in war with at the show supporting, like, the whole thing, like, whether it was Terror Squad or it was Nas and them or whoever it may be, because there was so many people in the stands. Is that odd to see those people, like, y'all were at war with, but now it's fam?
1: You know, when we were young, all we knew was protect your own. That's it. Represent your crew, represent your what part of the city you from, everybody else. It's just solely about us. And I feel like if we're going to preach the message of keep hip-hop is together, one big community, we got to be like more like the South. Everybody got in New York, it's too much drama. I actually love that we able to bury the hatchet down, become family more than just friends, because Fat Joe, that's my dog. Like, me and Joe, he was driving through the city the other day and saw me standing in front of the hotel with my wife, pulled the car over and everything. He'd have never did that. He'd have probably tried to hit me with the car.
3: Yeah, absolutely, back then.
1: You feel me? Mm-hmm. I'd have had to jump out the way. Like, oh, shit, we got to kill Joe now.
3: Right.
1: So I love it, because what better way to show the ones coming after us that is possible than to lead by example. It's no better way.
0: I don't think people know this generation that Nas started because of you.
1: Yeah.
2: I did not know that.
1: Yo, that's why I want to get Nas on the podcast, because me and Nori said one day, right? He was like, yo, imagine you sit down and you get a chance to ask Nas and be like, yo, that line, let a slug melt in your hat, was that about you? And he say, no. He's like, even Nori was like, yo, what would you do? What would you think? I'm like, yo, you know, I never thought about that. He'd be like, that means you started the biggest war for nothing.
0: For nothing.
1: So I really want to ask now, yo, fam, was you talking? Imagine he do say no, though.
2: You see them all these times you never behind the scenes? Yeah.
1: Nah, because, you know, it's not that setting.
3: Not the setting.
0: But why did you think that line was about you? Just because you...
1: Because the hood gassed me up. I was the wearing hats, the do-rag, let the slug, man. Yeah, like, you know, they was like, he ain't talking about you. So I said, gotta be true. So I never got to the bottom of it. That's the effect of just put the major battery in my back.
0: Yeah. So then you replied with my life. Your lifestyle's written. Who you supposed to be? Play your position.
1: Yeah. Then it was Smokey on after that. Smokey Robinson after that.
0: Then Nas came with the what was the
1: shoot through beans. Yeah. Up the freeway, he tried to kill all of us.
0: Yep.
1: Yeah. He was on some.
0: And so. Is that when Jay goes, nah, all right, stand down?
1: Yeah. Jay was like, we got this. And then take over. Then high night.
0: Yeah.
1: And they was, yo, I heard some Queen stories, man. Nas was foul.
3: What you mean?
1: Nas was trying to recruit.
3: Oh, yeah. Nas.
1: Yeah.
3: Even what he was going to do for Summer Jam. Like, that video just came out recently where they showed him about the Lynch Hove and they had the prosthetic face of Jay-Z.
0: Yeah.
3: Like,
0: I want to hear this street you mean.
1: Yeah, Nas had a secret meeting recruiting. Who ain't even get dissed. It was telling, yo, they dissed you. He was on the Marcy. What they did to me, he was trying to do to a couple queens. So, but I'm glad it ain't work out.
0: Word.
1: No, they was like, word. You know what I mean? Nah, I don't think so.
3: Mm-hmm.
1: They was like, nah, you capping, fam.
0: But clearly, those two factions, y'all wanted to get at each other. Because if it wasn't nothing, somebody would just be like, yo, that wasn't nothing. Like,
1: yeah, but nah, I never. Yo, bro, I never wanted to get at nobody in this gang but Bank of America. Like, I never looked at no rap on TV or his album and felt like, man, I'm coming at that. I'm coming for his spot. They didn't matter to me. It was like, you just can't f*** with me. Well, you going to make room for me or you going to move out the way? But I never wanted to beef with anybody. Like, Nas and them was the guys. Mobb Deep, the rest in peace, Prodigy.
3: Mm-hmm.
1: Like, they was the f***ing guys. They dropped before us. That's 94. Mm-hmm. We came out 96. So they set the tone in NYC between Big, Nas, Wu-Tang. Mm-hmm. Come on, bro. I don't think we was coming up in the game like, yeah, we gonna gun at all these. We was hoping it could be what it is today. Mm-hmm. Everybody cool, but you know that New York energy back then, bro. It was inevitable. It's
3: competitive.
1: It just wasn't gonna happen.
3: Mm-hmm. Now, what about Takeover, right? I understand why he doesn't do it, but it's still history. Man,
1: nah, you can't perform that.
3: It's on an album. Yeah, it's a single.
1: Yeah, but still, you can't do
0: it. Prodigy passed away. Like,
3: take those words out, but it's just so.
1: Just out of respect, bro. You can't do that, man. Like, that's like, I'm still a member.
0: Grammy Queens.
3: No, I'm just saying it's history.
0: You see what I'm saying?
3: No, but it's history.
0: No.
3: It's not a freestyle. Yo, that was part of.
1: I still want to hear the freestyle when he, remember he was going at.
3: That was going too far.
1: At the Apollo.
3: Yes.
1: Not that one. When before Pac passed away,
3: mm-hmm.
1: Jay had a show at the Apollo with Biggie.
3: Mm-hmm.
1: And he premiered a diss over the Tracy Leiby,
3: mm-hmm.
1: where he was rhyming at them. I rock from the Dre Day to the Suge Knight. Yo, bro, I've been looking for this song forever.
0: Tracy Leiby?
1: Yeah.
0: The party?
1: Yeah. That's how long ago. But then the news of Pac passing happened and he never released the record.
2: Because
1: he had a freestyle going, you know what I mean?
0: He's like, wherever my crew go. And then, you can't diss Pac over that. You need something harder. It was crazy.
1: Bro, you listen to that beat? That's one of the hardest beats, my G. Yeah. Don't do that to Lee.
0: I just remember this being a party record.
1: He made it a party, but that beat was one of the grimiest beats back then.
3: I gotta try to find that now.
1: Yeah.
3: Who would have that?
2: What you gonna do with
0: it? I heard Clock Kid, God bless it, that I heard Clock talk about that.
1: Yeah, that was one of those records I was like, ooh.
3: That was the second part of our interview with Memphis Bleek. What up, y'all? It's DJ MV now. We got 8 more joints to count down, and Lauren has the latest coming up, so don't move. It's Weekends with the Breakfast Club.
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4: 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Yo.

0: What up, y'all? It's DJ Envy. Now, let's get to the latest with Lauren.
1: You talk LL Cool B.
2: Yeah, I'm not dumbing myself down. I'm being myself.
1: Sources trust.
2: I'm the homegirl that knows a little bit about everything and everything.
3: The little brown girls look at you and go, I want to be like you.
2: So a quick update here from Jay-Z's weekend in New York. Yes, we are still talking about it. This may be one of the last things, though, because people have been trying to figure out whether or not Jay-Z and team are going to be fined for him going over and performing until about like 2:30 in the morning Sunday night, which was the extra innings show that he did where they had to hold the doors. So I was told yesterday by a rep for Yankee Stadium that no agencies have reached out about fines and or penalties. So at this time, the answer indefinitely is no. He has not been fined. And there's been some reporting around this, but people for some reason are still confused. I saw an article yesterday questioning whether that would happen. So we have the answer.
0: I seen a report yesterday that they said he wasn't going to get fined because he did it for the safety of people. It wasn't because he was late for any other reason. He did it to make sure people were safe.
1: And he was there in the building.
0: Yeah.
1: Like, and it was something out of his control. Like, I don't see how you would get fined for that.
2: Mm-hmm. Yeah, well, I looked up, like, kind of how that works with Yankee Stadium with the event cutoffs and stuff like that. And from what I saw via Google, it was talking about how the city doesn't have, like, a hard legal stop time. But they do expect you to wrap up by a certain time. But there are exceptions that are made in extreme situations. So typically what they said is that sometimes they have there's a time period. They say the city doesn't have a hard legal stop time. Outdoor events at the stadium are genuinely expected to wrap up by or just before midnight out of courtesy to the surrounding neighborhood. But there are high profile exceptions. The city can and does make exceptions. And then they talk about the instance with Jay-Z where it was delayed for several hours due to security. And there are no curfews or noise fines as of right now. And I'm assuming that expectation or that exception that they made was because of the safety of the other people like we talked about.
1: And I tell you what else, man. I may be tired from the weekend, but I still got a dopamine high from the weekend.
0: Still
1: going Friday gave me a dopamine high. Went back Saturday, got another dopamine high. Sunday the same thing. There is nothing like a real life connection.
0: I'm hyped about my Yankee fitted I got at the arena, man.
1: That's tough.
2: They said you got on a jersey dress today. You still looking like you at the concert.
0: Jersey dress? I don't know about that, but yeah. Right. Be jealous.
1: Yankee stuff is
0: your body can never fit in one. But go ahead.
1: I heard somebody say
2: because I make them. BrancoGrande.com. Yeah. I got one for you, Envy, actually. Now that you just said that, I'm a brand.
3: Okay, Envy, I like that.
2: Don't do me.
1: You can't say nothing about my back being flat.
2: Oh, no, we know your back is very compounded.
1: That's right.
2: It is very big.
1: That's right. Okay.
2: All right, now another thing.
1: Mad at me because you got a long back. What I got to do with that?
2: First of all, we're not going to talk about long and shapes in here because, Envy, you and them arms ain't nothing but long and flimsy, and you over here short.
1: It looked like he got two long arms. Roses on his side.
2: I am moving on. So another thing here with the Jay-Z concert. So during the week that weekend that Jay-Z announced the shows and had the shows, there's a Billboard article that I read where they were referencing Luminate, which is that data company that talks everything music. Now in that conversation, they're talking about how some of the streams went up for the different albums. So they're talking about how for Jay-Z's Reasonable Doubt, the streams jumped 94%. So over 2.075 million official streams over the first 4 days. So from July 10th through the 13th, just that album alone. And then, of course, you have Blueprint that jumped as well, too. Now, that's insane. But, I mean,
4: that's
2: it's expected.
4: It's supposed to do, though.
2: Yeah, because people are getting ready. You're listening to it.
0: Of course.
2: Mm-hmm. If you're me, you're trying to make sure you knew some of the songs so that the unks wasn't coming for you.
1: And not only that, it's a sense of discovery, right? Like, think about how many parents took their kids to the concerts this weekend, right? And these kids might have discovered Jay-Z for the first time. So now they're like, oh, shoot, let me go download this record or listen to this album.
0: Yeah.
2: Yes.
0: I took Madison, and Madison didn't really know Reasonable Doubt. She know Can't Knock the Hustle, but she didn't know anything else. She know his later music, so she downloaded it so she could listen, so she knew what she was rocking to when we were there.
2: Yes. Period. Yep. All right, now as we move on to other news here in New York, the ESPYs went down. It was hosted by Marcelo Hernandez. You guys know him. He's a comedian from SNL. Mm-hmm. And he had, of course, did an opening monologue that some people are grabbing some jokes from. One of the jokes that he made was about nepotism in sports. Let's take a listen to that.
5: A lot of young players have also hit the scene this year. Bronny James, LeBron James' son, is in the NBA now. Shedeur Sanders, Deion Sanders' son, is in the NFL. And Jalen Brunson, Rick Brunson's son, got to win an NBA championship with his dad as the coach. which proves one thing, which is that nepotism, like most things, is way cooler when a black guy does it.
2: I don't know why people were grabbing that, talking about this is racist. Like, I don't think that was racist at all. I think it was...
3: he said the word black.
2: Yeah, I was like, okay.
1: And he's white.
2: No, he's Dominican.
1: So, he's not black.
2: Okay.
3: Yeah. Dominican, well, oh, no, please, don't Amy start
1: says,
3: that.
1: No, because when Amy says black, it sounds crazy, right?
2: It hurts.
1: It's the way he says it.
2: Yeah.
0: I'm not Dominican. I am black.
1: See how you said that? What black says
2: why,
1: it like that?
2: Hey, why'd you say it?
1: I'm black. I'm black.
0: Yes, I'm black, man. I say black.
2: I'm black.
1: Okay.
2: Yeah.
1: I'm learning Dominican slur. I'm tired.
0: I'm not Dominican. I'm black.
2: He also had a joke about the WNBA as well, too, in the monologue. Let's take a listen.
5: I also want to shout out the WNBA players for signing a new deal, and they're now making more money than ever before. Yes. Yes. A lot of new money in the WNBA, man. Opening up the door for a new reality show. Basketball husbands. And wives. But mostly wives.
2: Yeah, so that one's starting to circulate as well, too. But some of the awards last night that went down. So we got Jalen Brunson for Best Championship Performance with the Knicks, of course. Best Athlete, Jalen Brunson with the Knicks. Best NBA Player, Jalen Brunson.
0: Well-deserved.
2: Yes, Best Team, the New York Knicks. And it was cool because that Best Team Award happened at the end of the show, and Fat Joe kind of performed as they came out.
0: So what you got to say, Jalen Brunson is the best Knicks ever, right? Can we say that now?
1: He's the best.
2: That did not sound like that.
1: I'm about to jump over the table on you. You just took that too far, man.
2: Yo, you didn't say Nick ever.

0: completely not. Crazy, and y'all be telling me I hear things and stuff. I'm glad I hear that by myself.
1: The same thing.
2: First of all, I'm not Dominican. So if I said, if you heard what I said, he's the best New York Nick ever.
1: You did not say that.
0: No, you said
1: that.
0: No, you said he's the best.
1: And I know what you were thinking, Big Body Brunson, he's the best.
3: And don't get mad when all of them sit on texting your phone like you said, exactly. We're the best.
0: Period.
1: So he's the best.
3: Don't play.
0: He is the best. Not the best either. Ever. Okay.
2: Yes, yes. That was the latest with Lauren. Now, how can they hear you otherwise, Lauren?
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2: All right. 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

0: Yep, Charlamagne the God here. We can live the Breakfast Club. Now the number 7 song, Better Than Yours, from Coi Leray. Now let's get into our conversation with Tierra Whack right here on Weekends of the Breakfast Club. The great one.
1: Mm-hmm. Tierra Whack, ladies and gentlemen, welcome.
2: Hey, everybody.
3: Good morning, boo. What's up?
2: This should be the brunch club. It's too early. I'm not going to lie. It's early as hell.
0: And if this is the morning we don't have breakfast, which is crazy.
2: This is really dinner club, baby.
3: For you.
2: Dinner club. I don't like breakfast.
3: Oh, well, we could have brunch.
0: Damn.
2: I be eating like cheesesteaks. I roll out of bed and just eat a cheesesteak.
0: Damn.
1: In the morning?
3: I know, that's right. That's real.
2: Because like, who said you can't do that?
0: I don't understand people who don't have a taste for breakfast. And you're from Philly, so that's like, there's like a lot of like Southern
2: Every now and then, but like, I don't really.
0: You don't like grits and eggs?
3: Not every morning.
0: With some turkey sausage?
2: It's okay.
0: Pancakes, waffles?
2: I love beef bacon, though. Y'all, I realize beef bacon is like a Philly thing. Y'all eat beef bacon?
0: Nah, I don't eat beef bacon.
3: Nah, I never even heard of no beef bacon.
1: I do like
3: it. You put it on your cheesesteak?
2: No, you can't put nothing on your cheesesteak.
3: I was just saying.
2: Mm-mm, no.
0: Well, Tierra Whack got the new project, Whack Museum.
2: Wax Museum.
0: Oh, it's Wax Museum.
2: Yeah, Wax Museum. It's a play on words.
0: So what does that mean to you, that title?
2: I'm not going to lie. Like, I keep notebooks with me. I'm always taking notes constantly, like, just mm-hmm. living everyday life, moving around. And I'm just, like, always trying to find a way to be, you know, quirky and different. Mm-hmm. And just, like I said, play with words. Mm-hmm. So I always had the term Wax Museum, like in my, like, notes, like my earlier rap books. Like, I always just had, like, just different ways to play with my name.
3: Mm-hmm.
2: And things start to align. I'm like, you know, I think it's time to use this phrase. Like, I got whack in a box.
0: Mm-hmm.
2: I got any wacky term you can think of. Like, I was like, I want to play with my name. I love using my name. And even going back to that, like, I remember first deciding that, yeah, I'm going to use my government name, Tierra Whack.
0: That's a fire name.
2: It's crazy, right? Yeah. Like, and then to be a rapper and like, just be like, yo, that's a whack rapper.
3: Yeah.
2: In school, like, my teachers called me Miss Whack. And I hated it. It was so cringe to me. Because, like, come on.
3: Whack.
2: Growing up, it's like whack. Like, it's like,
3: But what made you finally say in 2017, now I'm going to go from Dizzle Diz.
2: T-Dizzle.
3: To
2: Tierra Whack, yeah.
3: To Tierra Whack.
2: Because I wanted to be great. I wanted to be a legend. And all the household names, they used, most of them used their real names. Yeah. Kendrick Lamar, Lauryn Hill.
0: Yeah.
2: Yeah.
0: I like no legendary Dizzles. The Dizzle thing was a trend.
2: Yeah,
0: I wasn't a Dizzle. I was a Dizzy.
1: Dizzy.
0: Not a Dizzle. Not a Dizzle. Dizzy.
2: I remember that.
0: I've seen it. Not an Izzle.
1: But you know what? I like how you, I thought it was how you broke it down, because you said the Wax Museum came from, if you ever see a wax figure.
2: Yeah.
1: Break it down, because I thought that was dope.
2: Yeah. So, first of all, I remember my first time going to LA. Like, the first place I wanted to go to was the Wax Museum. I thought I'm like, I got to go there. My last name, Wax. Like, that's going to be so cool. And I just, of course, wanted to experience and see if, like, how real the wax figures looked. They weren't as real as I thought. And then I'm just like, all right, of course, me being in my rap mode, me being an MC, a writer, I'm like, ooh, I could make this align. This can be cohesive with the storyline for the project.
3: Mm-hmm.
2: So wax figure, from a distance, it looks real. But when you get up close, you're like, ah, it's not what I thought.
3: Wow.
2: So it's like, you know, just being let down. Like, people I met over the years and, you know, just like I said, coming up in the industry.
0: They let you down.
2: I was like, I thought you, and that's why it's hard for me. Like, I got some new, been switching people out my team. Like, I worked with people for 10 years and like, it just ain't been, it hasn't been working. So I'm like, it's time for you to, us to go our separate ways. Mm-hmm. I'm saying that to say, it's not always, trying to find the correct way to say it.
0: There's no correct way to say it.
3: Take your time, though.
2: Yeah, it's just,
0: Did you really forget what you was about to say? That's why you...
2: Yeah, I did.
0: I know.
2: It was okay. I lost my train of thought.

0: It's okay. Damn.
1: You were switching. You said you're switching team members out.
2: Because like I said, you know, you see, I think sometimes when you're standing close to a giant, you don't realize that that person is a giant. You know what I mean? Mm-hmm. So it's like, yeah, people get comfortable and they sleep. Some people lose faith.
3: Yeah.
2: You know what I mean? Like, but we all going through a cycle and just trying to figure, each day we just trying to figure it out, you know? Mm-hmm.
0: The thing I like about you is that if whenever I hear you, like when I see you, it's just like, yeah, you can't put her in a box. But I still feel like there's another level of how nuts you could really get.
2: Yeah.
0: And I'd be wondering, does like this, does this industry, this business give you the freedom to be yourself for real?
2: Definitely, but you know, it's always a catch. Like I tell people no. Mm. A lot of people don't say no. Mm. I say no. That's one of my favorite words.
3: Yeah.
2: And that's, you know, so sometimes you say no and then people feel away. Everybody's so emotional, like, and it don't be nothing personal. Like even down to like people sending you records, they'll send you record, like, yo, a record, like, yo, I want you on this. But the record might be ass.
3: Mm-hmm. Yeah, yeah, yeah. Mm-hmm.
2: And it's like, can you got anything else back there? You
3: right. Know what I mean? I'm not gonna jump on it.
2: I gotta feel it, you know? Yeah.
3: Were you always like that?
2: Yeah, always. Mm. Yeah. And coming up, I had to like, people were like, yo, you like, you're too real. I didn't know it was a such thing as being too real, you know?
3: Mm, yeah.
2: Yeah. So
4: you,
2: it's like,
4: you get so busy though. Like I was listening to your album and every time I hear you, I forget how nice you are.
2: Yeah, I'm a nice person.
4: No, not nice. Well, I mean,
2: like
4: nice
2: rapping.
4: Rapping.
0: I don't ever forget how nice you is. I think you don't rap that much.
4: Yeah, I don't hear that much.
2: So listen, when I was rapping, everybody's like, nobody, like, they weren't taken to it. And it's just like, I'm sitting here, like, killing myself at, like, up late at night, writing, being creative. And then I put it out, and people are just like, oh, whatever. Or that's too much. It's too complicated. So I'm like, all right, well, this was boring to me anyway. Yeah. Let me go really, like, coming from Philly, all we know how to do is rap. Like, freestyle, right. Cypher, like, we just going hard, bars, lyrics. That's cool. I came up on that. Like, I studied. I feel like I mastered that. I got to a level where I'm like, I'm respectable.
3: Mm-hmm.
2: But the hard part is making a record, creating a song. Mm-hmm. That's, like, where we all kind of get, like, all the MCs, all the rappers. It's like, yo, he could rap it. He could rap to any beat. But when it comes to making a song, he can't make a record. So that was one of my biggest fears. So I'm like, you know what? Okay. Like I'm rapping and I got my respect, but now it's time to, like I said, I want to be a household name. I want to be an artist. I don't want to just be a rapper.
3: Yeah.
5: I saw you say that this is your first real rap project.
2: Yeah.
5: But then I saw the interview with Deska where you said rap was boring at one point. What made you want to come back and just get into rap? Is it not boring anymore? You feel like
2: a really important person in my life. His name's Kenneth. He's like mentor, manager, engineer. He does everything. He's like, Wack, I really need you to rap right now. I was like, he's like, well, choose the beats and just do it. Don't think about it. Just do it. And I'm like, all right. And then I just did it.
3: So he made all these beats?
2: No, he didn't make them all. He chose them. Like, he, you know.
3: Like A&R.
2: Yeah.
0: So when you, in the intro, when you like, yo, they say I should rap more. You talking about? Mm-hmm.
2: Yeah. Yeah. No, I mean, but the people, the streets, people like, yo, we want you to rap. And people just like want me to pop it more. I'm not like, naturally, I don't.
5: I wish you would so bad.
2: Yeah, that too.
3: But they want you to pop your back.
4: I don't want her to twerk and pop her collar, man. What's wrong with you?
0: She do pop it. Whatever
3: she played too much.
2: But like, just be like, they want me to brag, like, on it, like, talk that talk.
0: And
2: just be
0: out here getting what you deserve.
2: What I lie about?
3: She be lying.
0: They call me Wack. I'm like, ain't nobody ever called you Wack. That's how you start the album off.
2: What do you mean?
3: That's her name.
2: People call me Wack. No, nobody calls me Tierra.
0: No, but you said, luckily, I'm a government. But I thought it was
2: they
0: a double entendre.
2: They call me Wack. It is a double entendre.
0: But I don't hear nobody calling you Wack. I ain't never heard nobody
5: call you Wack. Yeah, I thought that you meant that you heard people calling you Wack, but also like, that's your name.
2: No,
5: so
2: but see, that, but see right there, that's what y'all supposed to say right now. Y'all don't know. Yeah, that's it. That's it right
3: she's
2: there.
3: Just sat here and said that her teacher used to call her Miss Wack.
2: Yeah.
3: Everybody call her Wack. No, we get that.
0: Oh, I get it. I got it.
2: It's a double entendre, though, for sure.
5: Yes.
2: They call me Wack. Luckily, it's my government. Like, it's like,
0: It's like when somebody be like, yeah, I know I'm not that cute, just so they can hear, like, oh, no, you fly. You...
2: Sure, Charlamagne.
3: No.
2: Chess, what's the next one?
3: Anyway, why is Wax Museum only 27 minutes?
2: That's all I had.
3: Stop playing.
2: I told y'all, like,
3: for real?
2: I just like, look, this is what we're going to do. That's all I got. I got to go because I want to get back to singing and being silly and just, you know, making different records. Like, that's like, that rap stuff is boring to me.
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0: Charlamagne Tha God here, Weekends at the Breakfast Club. That was the number 5 song, It Depends, from Chris Brown featuring Bryson Tiller. Now let's get into the second part of our conversation with Tierra Whack right here on Weekends at the Breakfast Club.
1: Morning, everybody. It's DJ Envy, Jess Hilarious, Charlamagne Tha God. We are the Breakfast Club. Lauren LaRosa's here as well. We're still kicking it with Tierra Whack. Now, you also say on that, you make it seem, I would say, that you feel like the culture doesn't respect you.
0: That's what, the flower song?
1: I think so.
0: Yeah, yeah, flower. I like that. The culture give yourself respect.
2: I put that when we went to the View.
3: Yeah, I saw that one. So, yeah, Deja, I said she ate this up.
1: Why do you feel
3: you're
1: that
3: my
1: way?
3: My favorite right now, huh?
1: Why do you feel that way?
3: No, no. I'm talking to you, but I just want you to know I really appreciated that because I didn't see them do nothing. I ain't posting them, but you posted stuff. So I appreciate that.
0: I did.
1: So, why?
0: I posted your verse off Northside. Off Jill Scott album now. Okay.
3: Sorry.
0: Because I was I'm
3: sorry,
0: Tierra
3: Whack
0: gave Lauren a shout out.
3: I did.
1: Yeah, we definitely thought that was the latest with Lauren.
3: Yeah.
1: But why do you feel that way about the industry? You didn't answer.
3: Because I rap so good. How y'all sleeping? Like, I'm not going to lie. Like, the record TD, I watched all of them.
0: Yeah, pop that.
3: I really did. Yeah. I really did. Like, that's crazy. Like, I listened back, like, damn, she really killed it. Like, that's crazy. Like, and Yachty told me to do it. Yachty's one of my best friends. Like, he told me to do it. He's like, yo, he's like, I need you to do what you do. He's like, I'm not telling. He's like, but just do what you do.
1: Mm-hmm.
3: Once again, somebody calling me, telling me to rap. And then, you know?
2: So, what's your mental like popping back out this time? Right? Because I watched the interview you did with Nadessa, I think it was like 2 years ago.
3: Mm-hmm.
2: And you were talking about how you went through some real, like, deep, dark things in your personal life that almost made you, in real life, like, not want to be here anymore.
3: Yeah.
2: And it was hard balancing the industry in the real life part of it. Like, how are you now?
3: I actually want to be here. Like, I wouldn't have shown up if I didn't. I want to be here. I actually do. Yeah, I want to be here today. Yeah. I'm having a good time. I'm having fun. And I'm just like, I'm really popping my this time. Like, I don't care. I don't care what nobody thinks, nobody says. Because it's like, if you don't, sometimes, you know, you play small, you walk light and everything. And then, like, people treat you that way. And then you start to feel that way. And then it's just like a disaster, you know?
2: Yeah.
3: So I'm like,
0: I was okay.
3: No, I was just like, I'm walking around with my head down. And it's like, nah, let me, you know, adjust my posture. My posture. And you know what I mean? Because people will treat you how you treat yourself.
2: Right.
0: I was going to ask you, is Tierra Whack the artist becoming more like Tierra Whack the person? But I'm slowly realizing they are the same individual.
3: Yeah, definitely.
1: Same.
3: Definitely. You be cooking.
0: I'm just asking. So there's no character with you. Because sometimes people create this character to protect the real them. But this is who you are.
3: That's who I am. Yeah.
0: Well, that moment at the BET Awards, that had to be a moment of validation. No,
3: because
0: it was nothing but heavy hitters on
3: that. We had to. Me, Johnny, right here, my manager. We had to fight for that role, for that position. We had to fight. Yes, we did.
2: I thought maybe you got plugged in because Jill Scott, and I know she didn't. She couldn't make it.
3: No,
0: I thought it was hand selected. It seemed like everybody up there to me was
2: fruit of the tree. It made a lot of sense, but I was surprised to see them give you the nod you deserve.
0: You had to fight to be in the Lauren. Tierra Whack had to fight to be in the Lauren.
3: Yeah, I was swinging. Like, I was like.
0: Fight.
3: I was fighting to get in there.
2: So talk about it. So what was the journey to the stage?
3: So, all right, I think it was like early June, I saw BET post that they were doing the Lauryn Hill tribute, Miss Hill tribute. And I sent it to Johnny and I put the rolling eyes. I was like, can we get this like some kind of way? Because I just know like it gets tricky.
1: Yeah.
3: I'm like, but I need to be a part of this. And he just like, you know, double tapped it, just hearted it. I'm like, all right, that he going to try to figure it out. And but I think I asked him once and he was like, he didn't seem confident. Mm-hmm. I'm like, shh. And I don't have like a direct line to Miss Hill.
2: Mm-hmm.
3: I mean, you know, we got ways to get, but I don't have like her direct line. So yeah, waited. And then Johnny called me. How early was that? Like a few days before, maybe?
1: Oh, damn.
3: A week before. And he was like, I'm calling you to tell you first. He was like, you're doing Miss Hill's tribute. And I just busted out into tears.
0: Wow.
3: Yo, this is crazy. Because I remember having her CD and being like, if she can do it, then I can do it.
1: Yeah.
3: And I was going around and so many trying to find an in-house engineer, somebody who I can build with, you know, create my sound. And so many people told me, like, you got to either rap or sing. You can't do both.
2: Mm.
3: And I'm like, but Lauryn Hill did it. And they're like, crazy. That's once in a lifetime. Like, it's no. And just to be able to have this full circle moment, I said, Johnny, what song do I have? I said, I'm good, but I know every record, but I, you know, just as long as they don't give me Fuji La. Because that's the one I'll just let Lauren rap by herself. I said, you got that one. Because she's spitting. It's like tongue twisters. They gave me Fuji La. I was pissed. I was like, no, because I know every other song. But no, Fuji Law was hard. Like, that was one of the hardest verses I was like,
0: it's just crazy that you had to fight for it, because it seemed like everybody that was part of that tribute literally was Fruit off Lauryn Hill, was supposed to be there. You, Rhapsody, SZA, Dolce, Hims, Doja Cat. They all make so much sense.
3: Oh, Miss Hill. Yes, that's what you said, right? Our team reached out.
2: Oh, wow.
3: And I think she didn't know like what was happening at first. She was like, I'm not sure. I don't have too much to do with it, but, you know, yeah, I'll try to fight to get her on there. Yeah. Mm-hmm.
1: Wow.
3: So,
1: damn.
0: Did you get any time with her?
3: Yes, we talked like briefly. Mm-hmm. Yeah, but no, like I said, I was eating, sleeping, waking up. Like, I had to memorize that rap because that was the one I didn't know. That's, you know how you go to a concert and like, you know, you're a rap, you hype, but that's the one I'd be quiet. I'd be like,
1: you
2: know, it's
3: like,
2: it's
3: hoochies, hoochies, and hoochies, and hoochies. Like, it's like, what?
2: Girl, you own that stage.
3: Yeah, and so we drink hoons and battle goons, like high noons and that's, but I remember though, I tapped into when I first started writing and I was trying to write just like her. Mm. So my old rap sound more like her. Mm-hmm. You know what I mean? But it was just like a blast from the past. I'm like, oh, shoot.
1: How long it took you to learn it?
3: A week.
0: God, I'm looking at the lyrics now because you hear it. But now I'm listening to
1: lyrics. Twisted as hell.
3: In saloons, we drink boons. So I had to look up saloon because I don't drink. And then boons is the drink on wine. In saloons, we drink boons and battle goons till high noon. Bust rap tunes on flat spoons. Take no shorts like poom pooms. See hoochies, pop coochies for Gucci's and Lucci Fami. And my Mitsubishi eating sushi. She's bumping Fuji's. Hey. Try to take the crew, but we don't play. Say. It's just like, what are you
1: crazy.
3: Talking about, Lauren? Why would you body it like that?
2: That was like God's alignment and timing. Because who else?
3: Then we were hearing at rehearsal, like, I had that song, but I passed it off. It was too. And I'm like, so it's like I fight to get in, but it's like they all gonna give me the hardest, the heaviest load. Like, it's crazy.
0: You think artists burn out from making music from constantly having to sell themselves in this business?
3: Yeah, like I never sold my body before. Like it's like, I mean, I'm trying to, I never sold my body, right? Mm-hmm. And I don't know where I'm going with this.
0: You said sell themselves. What the hell I got to do with the industry?
4: I'm thinking about prostitution. I was like, okay.
3: That's what I meant, Lawrence.
2: You got to sell myself. You sold it. You sold it. I would win more if I chose to put less on. Is that what you're talking about?
3: See?
0: You're
2: supposed to hit me too. Yo, I do. I still, she's got to figure it out.
3: I never sold my body though.
2: So we're not gonna bash prostitution because
3: no, it's not prostitution. It's like just my body. Like, I don't expose myself. Like, yeah, like I don't show my body.
0: Yep, Charlamagne Tha God here. 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
2: 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It's time for One to Watch. It's the record that's climbing the charts. It's courtesy of Hurricane Wisdom featuring Chance the Rapper. 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
26: Yep, Charlamagne Tha God here, Weekends with the Breakfast Club. Now it's time for the number one song in the country, okay? The number one song in the country is Janice, Shut the F Up from Drake, right here on Weekends with the Breakfast Club.

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1: Salute to Big Bleak, man. Make sure you check up his new single, No More. That's available everywhere you buy music now. And salute to Tierra Whack, man. She got a new project called Whack Museum that's available everywhere right now.
0: And we'll see you guys next week. I'm DJ Envy.
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2: 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The sound of the culture. Hip hop. Right here. 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

0: Birmingham's number one for hip-hop and R&B, 103.1 The Beat. Giving you all of these Saturday. You're rocking out with your girl, Roxy Romeo. Hope you're enjoying your weekend so far. T.I. Mr. Him is on the way for you. Plus Uzi, What You Saying, and Drake with Too Hard for the Radio. 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And if there is something that you want to hear, something I have not played yet, make sure you open up that free iHeartRadio app and pull us up, all right? Use the talkback, that red microphone. Once you record and send your message, I will get it right here, right now. And you know I would love to hear your voice.
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Birmingham's number one for hip-hop and R&B, 103.1 The Beat. Chris Brown and Bryson Tiller, It Depends, is coming up for you in less than 5 minutes. I'm Roxy Romeo. First, Dave and Tim's now with the rain dance. Turn it up.

0: keeping you rolling through your Saturday. I'm Roxy Romeo. Thank you. Thank you so much for hanging out and spending a little bit of time with me. Appreciate you. Coming up in just a few minutes, I got the ladies by Kanye and Lauryn Hill. I can't wait. Plus, Mariah the Scientist, Burning Blue. And listen, somebody, anybody needs to intervene and get Designer some help. Unfortunately, he was arrested yet again in South Carolina. So authorities accused him of a violent domestic dispute just months after another domestic violence arrest. So July 14th, he was arrested and faces one count of second-degree domestic violence along with three felony counts of malicious injury to animals or personal property. So he removed TVs from the walls of the home that he shares with the mother of his child. That caused an argument, and Designer ended up destroying her two phones with a hammer to prevent her from calling the police. She then grabbed her daughter and ran outside for help. She ran into a neighbor's yard. He forced them to the ground. She got away and ran into the neighbor's home and locked herself in the bathroom. He also ended up taking a chair and used it to smash the neighbor's front window and destroy other windows. Designer is unhinged, okay, and needs help in a real way. Like, this is crazy.
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0: 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I got the 90, the US, the version, the bribes, I'm really a threat.
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0: Bro, I do it for some shoes and some clothes. 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Right, sure, look like a

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NBA Summer League action going down right now. They basically have made it to like the playoffs of Summer League, man. One time all these young brothers having a chance to prove themselves. 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

0: Birmingham's number one for hip-hop and R&B, 103.1 The Beat. Radio Boss Hard Body Kiati, Mutt Leon Thomas. Only way for you 6 minutes. It's still crazy that LeBron ain't told these folks, hey, man, what team I'm going to. The NBA said we can't even make the schedule until LeBron tell us where he want to go so we can figure out the Christmas games and things of that nature. Hey, one thing, when you grind, you build it, you've been doing it 20 years, sometimes they'll press pause until you're ready to press play. Real time.
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1: 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Kehlani Usher, Shoulda Never, on the way for you 6 minutes. Have you had a chance to listen to some of the new music that's been dropping? Future dropped his album last week. Rick Ross dropped Set in Stone yesterday. What are y'all thinking about these albums? 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
1: When Democrats are messing up, I say it. 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
4: 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And on my podcast, Off the Cup, I help you make sense of the often nonsensical news. I do this on cable news too, but on my podcast, I can really let loose and be my honest, unfiltered self.
1: Sometimes I still can't believe we keep electing men to run the country. 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

0: Home of the Breakfast Club. 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Radio Boss Hardbody, Kiati, Gunna, and Burna Boy. What's going on tonight? On the way, 6 minutes. A lot of y'all been DMing me about the R&B tour, and I've been looking at some of these clips. I saw Usher and Dave Chappelle at the strip club at the concert. I've seen Usher putting his pants on in the mirror. You know, kids, I don't think you should bring them, but again, I can't tell you how to spend your money. Again, any of the biggest concerts you want to get to the website for a chance to win your way in. Keep it live.
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0: 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Tell you how to make it happen. 6 minutes after 50 Cent 21 Questions. 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

0: 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Radio boss, everybody, Kiati, Mariah the Scientist, Burning Blue. On the way, 5 minutes, I'm going to be real. This summer been about your kids. Hey, summer, when it's over, it's back to you doing things that you enjoy, things that you like, things that give you reasons to go kick your feet up and let your hair down. The 2026 iHeartRadio Music Festival, September the 18th and 19th. 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
23: 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But my point is, ads on iHeartRadio actually get heard. 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

0: 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Call it right better than yours. On the way, 6 minutes. Hey, some motivation for your situation. Facebook, Instagram are not the only ones that are following the algorithm. 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Be sure you choose wisely.
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Radio Boss Hoy, Body Kiati, cancer season winding down. I know Leo's, y'all ready. Hey, man, shout out my boy John.

0: 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New flavor on the way. 6 minutes. What can I play to make your Saturday better? You want to join the show? 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